Star 102.1. We are all Paso's hit music station. Heading out on that Mavi World Tour this summer. Doja Cat, just one of the artists I'm trying to see. I'm really trying to catch a few on tour this year with, you know, the Jay-Z show in Los Angeles might be at the top of my list, too.

0: home of Patty Diaz and Mike D every morning on Power 102.1, El Paso's hit music station. Olivia Dean, man on E right there. Okay, so listen, what is some of the best advice that you've gotten? Sometimes we ask for advice, sometimes it lands in our laps whether we want it or not. While a lot of it might not be helpful, it may end up being life-changing. A Threads post gets into asking what's something that someone just said to you in passing that changed your whole worldview. Okay, I'll go through a couple of these. You either face your demons or they'll raise your children. Interesting. I kind of like that one. That's a deep one. When I was debating going to law school at 36, my friend's mom said, you're going to get 3 years older either way. I started law school at 37, 13 years ago, zero regrets. How about stop expecting you from other people? That might be a little deep right there, man. And don't cling to a mistake just because you spent a long time making it. It's okay to move on. You got any good advice that somebody shared with you without asking? Let me know. Talk back on the iHeart app.
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I hope you've been entering these winning words to help you get paid, man. I called Christina earlier. Her and her son were over the moon because it's going to help out with a little vacay this summer before little man goes back to school. So keep going. You could be the next big winner of $1,000.

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1: 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Pet out.

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0: My knees on that beat.
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0: Yeah, okay. 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Hang out.

0: found out he wants to take the tamales to work.
1: Oh, wow. He doesn't even let you eat them? Okay. I mean, maybe he just loves his coworkers.
0: No, just one woman. Her name is Vanessa.
2: Oh, he's trying to use a masa to get some panza.
1: Oh, you know, if it rhymes with esa, the masa's weta. Okay, so why is he taking him to Vanessa? What's the deal with Vanessa?
0: He said that she appreciates good cooking, and all I do is complain.
1: I mean, technically, you're complaining about him right now, no?
0: Well, maybe if you put more masa.
1: Aye! Well, this is what we're going to do. Since he thinks he's a professional chef, we're going to call him and we're going to tell him that we're hosting an amateur cooking competition and that one of his coworkers nominated him because they said his tamales are incredible. And then I'll make up some bullshit and we'll take him from there and we'll try and catch him in the act, okay?
0: Okay.
1: We're calling Manuel next on Battle of the Rosas. Bye!
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1: Welcome back to Battle of the Rosas. It's the dirtiest, nastiest, most toxica. What's it called?
2: Segment?
1: Novela. Segment. PPM friendly. Everybody knows the terminology. Yeah. To ever hit the radio. We're glad to be here. We have Carolina on the line who feels that her boyfriend Manuel is cheating because 3 months ago he couldn't cook beef jerky and now he's making homemade tamales.
0: Ooh.
1: Okay, so you want us to call and confront him, correct?
3: Sí.
1: Now you're aware if we catch him cheating, it's on you to either stay or go. And most of the time, the girls always stay.
3: We'll figure that out when we get to it.
4: Sounds interesting.
1: FBI, open up! Oh, okay, little what happened there. Let's call Manuel. We're going to tell him that we work for the Latino Food Festival. And we're going to tell him that it's for husbands and wives only. Now, you guys aren't married. It's just boyfriend, correct?
3: Yeah, Federal, we've been dating for 10 years.
1: Yeah, you're Mexican, all right?
4: Oh, that's the problem.
1: Okay, so we're going to tell him that it's for serious couples only. And if he says, okay, it's all good, and he invites you to be his co-chef or whatever they call it, then beautiful. But if he wants to bring the woman you claim he's been cooking tamales for, Vanessa, I think we're going to have a serious issue. Are you ready?
3: Yes.
5: Hola.
1: Is this Manuel?
5: Yeah.
1: ¿Qué pasó, compa? This is Tino. I'm with the Latino Arts and Food Festival 2026. And you are nominated by a coworker to come in and show off your cooking skills at our amateur cooking competition. What's it sound like?
5: Weird.
1: Why? Why is it weird? I thought you were a good cook. You make tamales, no?
5: I mean, yes, but that's for a different purpose.
1: Listen, your coworkers think you're phenomenal at cooking. You can win a $500 prize. It's a beautiful thing. Plus, you get to spend quality time with your partner because it's a husband and wife competition. I understand you're not married, but you've been with your girlfriend for, what, 10 years, no?
5: Calm down. It's not married.
1: Common law, no.
4: Not married.
1: Do you want in on this or not? I think it's a beautiful opportunity for you to do something fun with your girlfriend and also make a little extra money.
5: Does it have to be my girlfriend? Or can it be my other friend?
1: I mean, it's four couples. Who's the other friend?
5: Oh, her name is Vanessa.
3: You motherfucker, I knew it!
5: What is going on?
3: I knew you were cheating!
5: Carolina, it is not like that. It's just that Vanessa, she likes my tamales and my super burrito, too.
3: You mean your taquito?
4: Mini chimi.
5: You said you love the crema.
3: Now you're just being disgusting.
5: Vanessa likes it.
4: Oh,
3: Be honest. Why don't you cook for me?
5: Because the way to a woman's heart is to her stomach, but for you, it just stays in your stomach.
4: Oh, my God.
3: Look who's talking, gordo.
5: Vanessa doesn't body shame me. I'm only 200 pounds. Sure, I'm 5'2", but who cares?
1: The longest script ever. Like, none of those lines were in there. All right, I'm done with this one. Thanks. This is not the best one we've done. It's okay. It's all fake. Doesn't matter. This has been Battle of the Rosas. It's Tino Coach.

0: Men with the biggest hearts attract the most draining, disloyal, disrespectful, and difficult women. Now, that's not a statement.
1: No, that's just facts.
0: I don't know. I found this. Well, Nicasio found this. Yeah. Yeah. I don't want to take credit. Yeah. I haven't heard it yet. Nicasio found this. He wants us to talk about it, but we got to listen to it first.
2: This is why when you have a big heart, you have to focus on what you know instead of what you feel. Because one thing about people with big hearts, they feel a lot. And you feel like they will do better next time. You feel like trying again. You feel like giving more chances. You feel like people are just like you. And so you keep doing things and getting yourself in trouble. You know, digging your own hole. People will know that you are so forgiving and so nice and so kind that they will keep doing things because they know that you're going to forgive them and let it slide.
0: I agree with this. This is true. I talk about it all on my dating podcast this week a ton. And it's basically just, I mean, we talk about it a ton on the show. People will show you who they are. And that's the problem. You'll find, you'll end up with a manipulator and they will take that and use it against you.
3: I love how they said people and Ocasio just heard women.
1: Well, no, because
4: that's
1: true.
3: Yeah.
1: It's like if a girl sees a guy too soft, she, in the back of her head, she's like, oh, I already got one over him. I can step all over him and he's not going to do nothing.
4: When's the last time you went on a date with a woman?
1: Matt, that's not your girlfriend. Matt, do you think you have a big heart?
4: I do have a big heart.
1: Yeah. And who runs a household in your house? Just answer that. Answer it.
4: Depends on what we're talking
3: also,
4: about.
3: Also, it said, hang on. Because it said attracts disloyal women. I don't think that your wife is disloyal.
4: I don't think so either. I
1: he knows
4: not.
1: Of.
3: Oh my gosh.
0: Why is your life so perfect?
1: It's not perfect. It's just easy. Like this thing that we call life is easy. Huh.
0: Guys, go listen to the podcast this week. It talks a lot about this, and I would love your thoughts on it, too. I have a woman that actually reached out. Basically, she found out, like, 20 years into the marriage that her husband was gay.
3: Oh, whoa. My gosh. And,
0: oh, man, the whole thing is crazy. Go listen this week to my dating podcast. It's called Laugh at Love, wherever you stream your... you have almost cussed. Wherever you stream your favorite podcast, just search for the Tino Cochino Laugh at Love podcast. Coming up next, there is a record percent of men that are delaying fatherhood. Okay.

0: A record percent of men are delaying fatherhood. 43% of first-time dads are now over 35.
1: Wow. Dang.
0: Kind of crazy, right? I saw another study that said more people currently, for the first time ever, are having babies in their 40s versus their 20s.
1: Yeah, I saw that too. I think it's just...
0: Gen Z don't know how to hook up.
2: Yeah, they don't.
3: They have no idea. They're like, what do you do?
2: Or are they too broke?
1: Yeah, because I think expensive. It's...
3: Man, if you, need money to, if you need money to hook up, you ain't...
2: I mean to have kids.
1: Yeah, oh, yeah, I think that's where it's coming. I think everything's just so expensive and people are being more like responsible.
2: Yeah.
0: You're actually thinking about it?
1: Mm-hmm. I think they're thinking about it. They're like, there's more people chasing like careers and yeah, I don't think it's a bad thing.
0: This list specifically says people are spending more time in school, marrying later, building careers, and navigating a higher cost of living than previous generations. For many couples, delaying parenthood has become less of a choice and more of an economic reality.
2: Yeah, I mean, my little brother, he's like in his early 20s, and bro, he does not, and he has a girlfriend too. They do not think about kids whatsoever. They're talking about marriage versus kids. They don't care about kids right now. It's crazy to think that way.
0: I don't think I've talked about this on the radio yet, but this is the teaser, and I'll talk about this on Monday.
2: Oh.
0: I'm getting a vasectomy.
1: Finally! Oh, wow.
0: I'm doing it. I've been screaming out that I'm team no kids.
2: Yeah.
0: And everyone's always like, oh, you never know. Maybe one day.
4: But I've been telling you to get a vasectomy for...
0: You have been.
4: ...some years.
0: And so, yeah, there's a place by my house with a blue neon sign that says purely vasectomies.
2: Oh, my God.
0: And I trust it. No. We'll talk about it on Monday, but I'm just saying, I'm making my decision.
2: Yeah.
0: And It's just... I don't want it, man.
4: Yeah, you should. Yeah,
2: your body, your choice.
1: Yeah. And I think if that is a responsible decision, if you know you don't want kids.
2: Yeah.
0: There we go. We'll do a party or something.
4: Yeah. I'm down.
2: You can dump.
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0: Coming up next, we're talking jealous friends. Basically, according to this, they want your life and not your friendship.
4: Ooh, Nicasio.
0: Let's talk more about it next.
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1: Coming up next.
0: All right, so our listener Jenna is mad at her husband for embarrassing their son at a baseball game. Mm. I don't know if it's really embarrassing.

0: eye drops. So Jenna is mad at her husband for embarrassing their son at a baseball game. I feel like this could have possibly been a teachable moment, but I don't know the full story if we're being honest. So let's have Serena read the DM that Jenna sent, and then we could talk about it. It's listener therapy. It's Tino Gochino Radio. Go ahead.
1: My husband coaches our 10-year-old son in Little League. He's a very shy and sensitive kid, but he loves to play baseball, so my husband volunteers to coach him this year. Last night at his game, my son wasn't listening to my husband when he was out on the field. So instead of waiting until after the game to say something to him, my husband called timeout and took my son out of the game in the middle of the inning and talked to him right there. My son was so embarrassed that he started crying in the dugout and now says he doesn't want to play anymore. I told my husband he shouldn't have pulled him in the middle of the game, and he said that our son needed to learn a lesson. Is it worth it to destroy our son's the love of baseball?
2: I did this the other day.
0: I was right. This is a teachable moment.
1: Maybe you're not a good coach to your son. Maybe you're a good coach, but only because your son probably doesn't want to listen to you all the time. Like, he has to listen to you in every aspect, and now it's this, so maybe he needs a different coach.
0: No, that's crazy. Y'all are defending the kid.
2: It's insane. And that's
0: why, teach the kid. The coach is doing the coach's job. He's coaching.
2: And that's why a lot of parents don't develop pros.
0: Let's talk to our producer, Matt, who is a coach of all three of his kids' teams.
3: Yeah, you don't go take a position player out in the middle of the game, in the middle of the inning, let alone, and embarrass him. Everybody's watching. He makes that walk of shame back of the dugout. That's demoralizing. That's a terrible thing to do as a coach. You do discipline him. You talk to him about it in between innings or after the game. Maybe you don't start him. Don't let him play the next game or something. But you don't embarrass him during the game.
2: Bro, the other day, my kid was crying. Granted, he's, you know, only in T-ball. He's 4 years old. Uh-huh. But he was crying. He was throwing his glove down. Everyone else was there to practice. I said, you're going to get out there and you're going to play. We did not come all the way over here so I can coach someone else's kid. Mm-hmm. And he was like, oh, no, I'm not listening. I said, okay, cool. So he started crying. I said, look, kids, look at my son crying. Look at him. And he's like, stop doing that, Daddy. Stop doing that.
3: Wow.
2: It is what it is. I'm sorry.
3: You're a terrible coach and father.
2: He's gonna respect me later on, and he's going to be a pro.
3: Not with those jeans.
0: What are those? Jordache? what type of jeans are we talking? Let's take it to the phones and see what Lisa thinks about it. Next.
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5: Sure it can.
4: Can it pull a stuck ATV out of a ditch?
5: One? Make it three.
4: Can it find the path when the map ends?
5: What map?
4: Can it out-truck the Tacoma and go off the off-road?
5: Oh, my God.

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1: Broke business, I cannot be your man. 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

0: It's Power 2.1.
1: All right, so Jenna reached out because she's upset with her husband for embarrassing their son at a baseball game. I guess her son is 10 years old. He's in Little League, super shy, like sensitive kid, but he loves baseball. And at their game last night, I guess he wasn't listening to her husband. Again, he's the coach. And so he decided to go out on the field, grab him, talk to him, made a whole thing about it. The son was embarrassed. Now he wants to quit. And Jenna agrees, like it was, he shouldn't have done that. But the dad is saying, what are you talking about? Like, if he's doing bad, that's my job as a coach to teach him right from wrong and, you know, try and get him on track so we can win the damn game. Lisa, thoughts?
2: Okay, these are my thoughts, and I have several, honestly. But the first and foremost thing is he treated him worse than he would another player. He acted like a bully. Mm-hmm. And the father needs to learn a lesson in self-control and building his child's self-esteem and should never coach anything ever again.
3: And it's also safe to say that this kid will never be as good as he should be.
4: My husband did that to our son publicly, then I'm publicly pulling my husband and yelling at him.
5: Oh my God. Toxic all around.
3: Hey, I disagree.
2: Serena.
5: I just heard that Serena said publicly. That's all I heard.
3: I'm putting you in school.
6: Tino Cochino Radio. Yeah.

0: They always say you can't stop a hustler. And I guess that's the case in Diddy's situation. This man's making money behind bars, dude. Mm-hmm. Let's talk about it. What did he do? It's tea time. It's Tino Cochino Radio. Serena will tell us.
1: He just sold one of his luxury Miami mansions for $55 million. Yeah. It's the waterfront home on Star Island. And he actually bought it from Gloria Estefan, which I thought was kind of cool. But he owns the house right next door, and that's the house that got raided. So I'm like, why wouldn't... I feel like I wouldn't want that memory. I would sell the house.
2: Sell them both, yeah.
1: That got raided.
2: Yeah.
0: That's crazy. $55 million.
1: Mm-hmm. But they showed pictures. I thought it was cool because when I went to Miami last year, I'm like, hey, I saw that. Like, I remember seeing those houses. Yeah.
2: He paid $70 million for it, so...
3: Yeah, I was going to say, he lost on it.
0: Damn, that's still crazy. I mean, I've learned that, like, my dream home... is right around 2.5. Like when I Zillow search. Yeah. I mean, I don't live in that, but I'm saying, like, you know, when you see a house, like when you were a kid, you're like, wow, I want to live in that. Yeah. Like now as an adult, when I look at a house and I'm like, damn, I want to live in that. When I look up everything, it's around 2.5. And I'm just like, how do you get that?
2: I have no idea.
0: Triple I mean, technically, income. You don't need 2.5 because you just got to put whatever down, but you got to be able to afford the payments.
2: Yeah.
0: But still, even when you think about a $55 million home,
2: I think you have to be an accident attorney. They're the ones that can afford
0: the billboards.
2: Yes.
3: Or you just keep selling your house and turning equity. Tino, you can do it. You don't have no kids, so no one really has to stay here grounded. You can just keep turning equity, keep moving.
0: We got more coming up next on Gary Vee Show. listen, dude, rapper or not, I'm not rapper. Well, he used to rap.
2: Who?
0: Hitmaker. Yeah. Well, when he went by Youngberg. But now he's produced, you know, hits for everybody. He was in an interview and spoke out on women.
1: Oh, God.
0: Duh. And he said that he believes no.

0: mega producer, hitmaker.
1: Yeah.
0: Formerly Young Berg. You know, this guy's been around for years, just doing it, giving everybody hits, had hits of his own. Mm-hmm. He was in an interview and he said that he believes no women are genuine and everything is transactional.
1: Oh, dang.
2: I don't think no women is like genuine.
3: Okay.
2: I think a genuine relationship is when you find somebody that y'all meet on a common ground of having nothing and y'all build something together. That's really genuine. Like, everything is transactional.
4: Have you ever been married?
2: No.
4: So I made this comment that marriage is for old people and poor people.
2: True.
4: Man, see, and I got a lot of flack for that because I feel like when you're in those areas, it works. That's real love.
0: I agree with him.
1: Wow.
3: I disagree.
0: Not about the women being all pieces of crap, but about marriage being...
1: For old people and poor people?
0: Yeah.
1: But you were young and not poor and you got married.
0: Yeah, and well, when it was all done, I'm still not through the divorce and it's still financially affecting me.
1: Yeah, that's true. Mm-hmm.
0: If it was love and all just love, then we wouldn't be fighting over money.
1: That's true. It's just the wrong person.
3: Yes, I agree.
0: But again...
1: I don't think so.
3: I think, for what he's saying, for his situation, I understand because he already has all this money. And if I had all that money, I would be, I guess, cautious and also like, do you really like me or do you just want my money? So I get from his perspective, but to say women are transactional, it's like, no, like you are surrounding yourself in that environment with women who are looking for something.
0: Transactional doesn't necessarily have to mean money. Like, what if, is he wrong? Like, if a guy wants to get with a hot girl, why does he want that? Because she's hot. So how's he going to get that? He's got to do something to get that. Vice versa, if the woman wants to get with a guy for he's a great guy, well, she's going to have to do something to get that, right? Like, nothing just happens to happen. Like, one person is always going to give the other one something. Isn't that a transaction?
3: Mm-hmm. I guess. I just don't like the term that he's saying it. Because, I mean, sure, like, I was looking for a good man, and I guess...
1: You found him.
3: Yeah, but to do that, I guess I have to be a good person too, I guess. I don't know.
1: I guess that's a transaction. Yeah. Like, I love her personality. She loves my personality. I'll be nice to her so that she's nice to me, and I guess that's a transaction, but that's also love.
0: I want to read a quote to you guys really quick.
1: Oh, no.
0: And you got to believe it because it's coming from @NoBlueprint, so you know it's real.
3: Okay.
1: Yeah, I follow that.
0: A lot of men tried giving a woman a life she never had and ended up finding out exactly why she never had it.
3: But a lot of men, I think it's just about money.
0: Damn, Serena, we're out of time.
3: Oh, I got it in.
0: Coming up next, we're going to talk rare jobs that pay way more money.
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0: 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It's Power 2.1.
1: Yeah, if you want to make a little money, there's some rare jobs that pay way more than you would expect. Serena's got a list of them. Go ahead.
2: A crime scene cleaner.
3: Man, hell no.
4: Nope. Well, how much?
2: $90,000 a year.
3: Not enough.
2: That's not enough.
1: No.
3: For congealed blood?
2: I couldn't stomach that.
1: My mom always said that she wanted to be, because my mom doesn't like people, so she always wanted to work at a funeral home and do the makeup.
2: I did my mother-in-law's makeup.
1: What was the experience?
2: It was easier than I thought.
1: Yeah?
2: Because I think mentally, I thought it was going to be hard. But going in there, no, it was.
3: You had to do it at the morgue, like.
2: Yeah.
3: Was there other bodies around?
2: No, you have your own room. You're actually just in like a normal room.
1: Interesting.
3: Was it freezing?
2: Mm-hmm. It was cold in the room.
1: Was it peaceful?
2: It was peaceful, and it was with my two sisters-in-law, my two sister-in-laws, and it was actually like a nice experience. Like we were like laughing, and it was just I don't know,
1: like a bonding moment.
2: Yes.
1: Mm-hmm. That's wild.
3: Interesting.
1: Okay. Well, I don't know how much that pays. I just threw that in to try and. Whatever. Let's keep it moving. What's another job that pays good?
2: A power line installer. So, and they repair it in any weather.
3: Oh, no.
2: $126,000 a year.
3: Dang.
1: That's good, but it's just very
2: scary. I feel
1: scary.
2: Like that's still not enough. Like for a job that you could be electrocuted, you could fall off of. Like,
3: yeah, but $120K.
2: I'm saying for that job, I just don't think that's enough.
1: Give me one more.
2: A court reporter. They make $127,000 a year, and they capture every word spoken in court.
3: Oh,
4: that
3: man.
4: Is a crazy skill.
1: I've dealt with a bunch of those as of late, and I give them props, man. They sit there, and when it, bro, I feel bad for them. If once you start kind of going at it with a lawyer or with somebody else, they're like, oh, God, hold on, I can't keep up.
3: Oh, they do.
1: Yeah. They're like, stop.
4: Imagine the stories they hear. Oh, you know what I mean?
1: Yeah. They can't imagine. That's, I mean, well, there you go. There's a couple options if you're trying to make some extra money. Good luck, dude. It's Tino Cochino Radio. We got more coming up next.
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0: let's go.
1: Woo, we are almost there. The top two songs of the day. 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We're almost there. Don't bail on us. 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
2: JY, turn me up. Miami. It's all my scammers and my kid money.

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0: So there's a trainer that decided after 10 plus years in the gym to share every fitness tip he could come up with. There's 30. I'm not going to go through all of them.
1: No.
0: But the number one on this list is don't drink alcohol. I wanted to shout this out because I know Serena's been trying to go to the gym, and I know she's been trying to not drink.
2: Yes.
0: Give me an update. How are we doing on this?
2: I don't like when you say trying to go to the gym because I've been going consistently since May. But...
0: Imagine that's what her husband has to hear every day. That attitude. Jesus. Okay, keep going.
2: But the drinking, I think we're on day 11. And so far, it's been pretty good. I've only been tipped in once, and that's when we went out to eat with my parents, and like everybody was drinking. But other than that, like I haven't thought about it. And I could do one regular push-up now. I'm so happy.
1: Wow.
0: You could never do a push-up?
2: No, I could do like the girly ones, but I did, I did like five yesterday, but they were all consistent. It was like one, and I think I did two without like stopping.
1: In a row?
2: Yeah, but okay. That was like big for me.
1: Gotta start somewhere.
2: Yeah. Mm-hmm.
0: On the list of, you know, workout tips, number three is interesting. It says if you're not turned on, you're not healthy.
1: Turned on by working
3: like
1: out?
3: Sex life?
0: No. Like the word rhymes with corny. If you're not that, then you're healthy. I know you can say it, but there's kids.
2: I can see that, but also I think it could be like your hormones, and I don't know. I feel like there could be a lot of different reasons for that.
1: Yeah.
0: High protein diet is the best diet.
1: Yeah.
0: Mm-hmm. We've all heard that, right? Your body needs minerals, and the easiest way to add them is to your water.
1: Yeah, okay. My wife does that. It tastes disgusting.
2: What kind of minerals?
0: It tastes very earthy, right?
1: Yeah, it's like I'm drinking dirt water mixed with grossness.
0: Don't eat out of plastic.
2: I try not to because I think of like all like if it's hot food too, I think of like the plastics just like melting into my food.
1: Yeah, terrible.
3: Like the water bottles too.
2: I feel like there's no way really around it because everything's in plastic. I also saw something too though that if you drink out of glass, it has more plastic particles in the actual plastic. So there's just no winning,
0: glass?
2: Guys.
0: Yes. How is there plastic in glass? That doesn't
2: probably
0: even make sense.
2: Probably like when they make it at the factories or something. It's probably mixed with stuff.
1: At the glass factory?
0: I don't know. Things to think about, man. All right, coming up next, let's talk Taco Bell. Some you probably shouldn't be eating on your diet.
1: What? Protein.
0: I don't know. A lot of people are actually losing weight because of this whole explosive diarrhea thing.
2: Oh, girl.
0: Oh, my God. No, this is a real thing that we'll talk about next.

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1: El Paso's hit music.
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3: Yeah.

0: want to tell you a funny story. I was in Anaheim, California over the weekend, and I was in a rush, but I wanted to get some food real quick, and the closest thing to me was a Taco Bell.
1: Yeah.
0: It was across from the hotel. I was like, all right, whatever. I can go there, get a little crunchy taco meal, keep it moving.
1: Yeah.
0: I just recently, because I'm an adult now, I started eating lettuce in my tacos.
1: I'm like, you never had lettuce before?
0: No, it was always just meat and cheese only. Yeah. And now I was like, you know what? Put a little green in there. So I'm biting down, and I open up my phone because I love to just sit there, maybe watch a little Shark Tank or scroll or whatever while I eat. The first post I see is from Complex. And it says, Taco Bell pulls ingredients from menus as explosive diarrhea parasite spread. I just took the first bite. I was like, ah!
1: And it's from lettuce, right? Specifically.
0: Yes. Well, so it's all kinds of things. Lettuce, cilantro, onions, pico de gallo, and guac. It is a nationwide recall linked to Cyclospora, I think. Uh-huh. It's a parasite outbreak. And they're investigating, but nearly 2,000 people across several states have been affected by it. And yeah, one of the biggest like things that comes with it is explosive diarrhea.
2: Just yesterday too, my husband was going to the store and I was going to tell him to get lettuce for salad. I was like, wait, actually, never mind.
1: So is it
2: like,
1: lettuce all over? You don't know
2: what lettuce?
1: I think
2: it's a lot of things, because then my husband texted me today. He was like, they also found it in strawberries, because my daughter, she didn't have the prettiest diaper yesterday. He's like, she ate it. I'm like, oh no.
3: Oh my God.
4: I mean, it's good for your body, I guess.
0: I mean, you're losing weight very quick.
1: Cleanses you out.
0: The comments are funny. Deuce the Hop Dealer said, isn't getting diarrhea part of the Taco Bell experience?
4: His name's Deuce.
0: You're so immature.
1: I know.
0: Soulja Boy. I feel like we haven't heard his name in a while. Older. But people don't put enough respect on his name, man. He's given us some classics throughout the years.
1: True.
0: He's also been the first artist to do a ton of different things.
1: Yeah.
0: And he also recently spoke out and said he wants to start his own award show.
2: Okay.
0: Could this be cool or not? Matt's laughing at him. I wonder why. We'll talk about it next.
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1: I want to be honest. I don't think people give Soulja Boy enough credit. Soulja Boy, the room stayed silent when I said that. That's cool.
2: What kind of credit?
1: I'm just saying, like, he's given us hit records that a lot of people, yeah, I feel like, don't talk about. But when you really think about it, I mean, Kiss Me Through the Phone, Donk, You, Crank That, Pretty Boy Swag, Turn My Swag On.
2: Turn My Swag On.
1: I mean, bro, we're still going.
2: Yeah, features and everything.
1: It's crazy when you think about it. And a ton of the different things that he's done. He's also had cultural moments. We all remember Drake.
2: Yep.
1: Drake.
2: Like, I don't remember that.
1: It's a big moment on YouTube, Matt.
2: You're the only one?
1: He's done a lot. And he recently spoke out and said, might start my own award show and give it to rappers who never got their credit. Like NBA YoungBoy, Chief Keef, Kodak Black. There should be no reason they never won a BET award or a Grammy.
2: That's true.
1: What are your thoughts, Serena?
3: No, I think that makes sense because I think there are a lot of artists that have really good, like, music, but they're not so mainstream. You know, or like they don't have like that radio hit, if that makes sense.
1: Yeah, that's right. The thing. It's bigger than just like radio and media. Like, there's, you always hear the term culture, and I feel like a lot of people have used and abused the term culture. But there is this culture when it comes to music and these artists that might not have the mainstream exposure like Serena was talking about, but they literally, the music they make defines the way we move and how we dress. Yeah. And bro, I used to, when I was first coming up DJing years ago, this was in Texas, there were artists, like, in Texas, I don't know why we did it. This sounds really bad, I know, but we would have what's called a fight set. And we'd play all the music that we knew was going to rile the club up to a point where we almost got into a fight.
2: Yeah.
1: And there were records like, this is when it was Lil Jon and the East Side Boys. It wasn't Lil Jon doing things like, this is when Jon was like, we're the East Side, West Side, you ain't shit.
3: Yes.
1: So there were artists like Big Tuck who had a song called Tussle that was crazy. You think about Lil Kiki, Southside. Yep. I mean, you got all these artists that were influencing culture and this energy that never got this look.
2: True.
1: So I like the idea of this. I think it's dope.
2: And I feel like a lot of the award shows are like, what am I going to say? Like,
4: 2 hours later.
2: They're rigged. Like, I feel like it's just like all like stage and everything. Because think about Drake, think about Chris Brown, all those artists, like, they have mainstream records and they're not there and they're not even winning like that.
1: Yeah, I agree. A lot of this stuff is like, oh, you can't show up and get us ratings? Well, then we can't give you an award.
2: Exactly.
3: Yeah.
1: I don't know. Shout out to Soulja Boy. I like the idea. We'll see what happens.
5: What award would you give Young Gravy?
1: Worst name.
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0: 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We're just kind of telling you what we're going through, and chances are a lot of you are going through it. I, Tino, forever, years, have talked about being Team No Kid.

0: It's Power to 2.1.
1: All right, so we're talking vasectomies. It's Tino Gochino, and I plan on getting one. I'm going to my consultation next week. I'm all about it. Man. I'm excited. Mm-hmm. Our producer, Matt, got one. When was it? A few years ago.
2: Yeah, it was maybe, it was probably 8 years ago because my youngest is 8.
1: And it's painless, correct?
2: It is painless. The only thing that hurts is they put this big ass needle to numb everything into your sack.
1: Scrotum.
2: Yes, and that hurts. But then the rest of it's just like a mind F. Like,
1: I would just shut my eyes. I don't want to look at anything. I just want to shut my eyes and just keep it moving.
3: Can you listen to music?
2: No, it's very quick.
1: It takes like 10 minutes, right?
2: Yeah, they cut a tiny little hole.
1: Yeah.
2: They pull out your vas deferens, a little tube. They cut it on two ends. Then they tie each end together. Then they burn it. They burn the ends, and that's what kind of gets you, because you see this little plume of smoke rising up out of your junk. I was like, oh my God, you can smell it.
4: I was going to ask, whatever's in there, it has to be drained out, right? So do they do that for you?
2: No. I didn't pay the extra charge.
1: I hope. We're going to, actually, hold on, before we're done.
2: Yeah.
1: You told me off the air, but we didn't fully get into it.
2: Yeah.
1: You had somebody, a friend, that got a vasectomy, and his wife still got pregnant.
2: Yes. Yep. They had 3 kids. They were done. This is my next door neighbor. Mm-hmm. 4 or 5 years later after the vasectomy, we hadn't seen him in a while. We're like, what's up? She's like, I'm pregnant again. And my first reaction was like, from who?
1: She cheated. Wow.
2: No, she didn't.
3: No, the kid, you can still get pregnant.
2: The kid ended up looking exactly like him, just like their other kids. And the cool thing was, they had all boys leading up to that. They always wanted a girl. The fourth one was a girl.
4: Well, that's God's plan.
1: This is making me not want to get it.
2: Nothing's 100%. They say like 1 out of every 1,000 people. From Jurassic Park, where Jeff Goldblum goes, life finds a way. Sometimes it connects on its own.
1: It's true. Rest in peace, Sam Neill.
2: I know.
3: It's crazy.
1: There is an evolutionary reason as to why women need to feel adored by their husbands, and we will share it with you next.

0: So let's talk about feeling adored. Not Miguel's song. That was a classic. But actually feeling that from your partner, specifically with women. There's an evolutionary reason as to why women need to feel adored by their husbands.
1: Women need one big thing from their husbands. They need a lot of things from their husbands, right? I mean, they require respect and they require responsibility, et cetera, et cetera. But the one big thing that if they don't have, it'll wreck their marriage. They need to be adored by their husbands. And the evolutionary reason for that is that women, they make a big investment. I mean, being pregnant and feeding a child, that's a huge investment, and that requires commitment and protection from the mate. And so the way that that's shown is adoration. Like, baby, I would fight a tiger for you and only you. That's adoration, right? And if they don't feel it, it's a huge problem because that signals a huge lack of commitment. And that's when a marriage really starts to falter. If they don't feel the adoration, the unique adoration from the husband.
2: I bet you they feel the debit card in their hands when they're swiping it every day.
0: Serena, what are your thoughts?
3: No, I agree. And then I especially feel that, I feel like my husband's always loved me, but after I had his children, I think like his love just grew, and I think like that adoration came even more intense.
4: Yes, when you hold your baby for the first time and you realize that your woman went through all that to make that child for you and you have this new family, you're just, that love is like exponentially bigger.
3: Especially
4: for your
3: after he saw the childbirth. Like he always tells me randomly, just like, there was so much blood, like everything like just, like watching you go through all that.
4: Was he by your feet or by your shoulders when he?
3: Yeah. I don't remember, Matt. There was so much going on.
2: His love grew. Did yours?
3: Yes, of course. He's my husband.
2: Oh, I know that, but I mean, people can just be married to people and still.
3: I feel like you think I hate my husband.
2: A little bit.
4: No, he's hoping you hate your husband.
5: It's Tino Cuccino Radio, baby.
0: I came across an observation that is mind-blowing when you actually think about it. And men aren't going to like it if they've ever felt jealous of a man talking to their woman. Does that make sense?
3: Yes.
2: Yeah.
0: Okay, I want to share it with you next. Let's go.

0: came across this post, and when you actually just think about it, it is kind of mind-blowing, okay? And a lot of guys probably won't like this, but it's just real if you think about it. Have you ever seen a guy before and thought, oh, I don't want my girl talking to him? Like he seems like he could...
1: pull my girl?
0: Yeah, a little bit. Have you ever felt that
2: Matt,
0: in your life?
2: Matt does that to me, yeah.
0: Oh, wow.
1: I can pull your girl?
2: No, he...
0: So the post says, listen, if you think your girl's going to leave you for another man, you're gay. Because that means you think he's cute.
1: That's real.
2: Oh, my God.
0: You ever thought about it like that? You feel some type of way because you're like, yo,
1: that's an attractive man.
0: He look good. Damn, she might like him. But that means you can admit that he's sexy.
2: I thought you were going to say, like, if you think your girl would leave you for another man, you already lost her.
3: Or maybe you should step it up.
0: But this is a physical thing. If like...
1: this is purely, yeah. What about for Serena? Like, if you saw your husband Paul talking to some woman, would you feel differently if it was, like, a really attractive woman versus some of you're like, oh, that's not going to be a
3: thing. Look at her face. She don't give a damn. My husband loves me. I know he would never cheat on me.
0: He knows you love him, too, but he forbids you from doing a Chris Brown meet and greet. Talk to me.
3: Oh, because he knows.
0: Even that, you heard the
1: oh, my God.
0: You heard the
4: radio.
0: In 2026, I feel like guys don't know how to approach women anymore. And we've seen studies and talked about it where it says women want to be approached by men.
2: Yeah,
0: so guys, how do you do it? Came across this. Want to share it with you and see if it might help. Next.
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0: Are you smarter than Nicasio? Listen, man, we hit you with a question. We even give you the multiple choice answers. Yes, all you got to do is pick the right one. This is your question today.
2: Which famous singer bought first class plane tickets for her dogs because they do not get along? Is it A, Mariah Carey, B, Doja Cat, or C, Jordan Sparks?
0: We've got Mike on the line, ready to play. He seems excited, so we'll get to it next.

0: Are you smarter than Nicasio? Let's talk to Mike. What's up, bro?
1: Hey, how you doing?
0: All good, bro. How are you?
1: Doing good.
0: Hell yeah. Well, look, man, this game is super easy. Nicasio gives you a question. He gives you three multiple choice answers. You pick the right one. We get you hooked up, okay?
1: Okay, sounds good.
0: Here we go.
2: Which famous singer bought first class plane tickets for her dogs because they do not get along? Is it A, Mariah Carey, B, Doja Cat, or C, Jordan Sparks?
1: I'm going to go with Mariah Carey.
2: He got it.
0: It's
2: got
0: to be. Yeah, that's a diva move right there.
3: It is.
0: First class tickets for the dogs, bro.
2: No.
0: Have you ever flown first class, Mike?
1: No, I've never flown first class.
0: It's so expensive. It's so crazy. I have a flight coming up from Dallas to San Diego, and it's like an hour and a half flight or something like that. Mm-hmm. It was $900 to fly first class. I'm like, who does that for an hour and a half, bro?
1: I know that, though. That's crazy.
0: Listen, man, coming up next, I want to talk to you guys about my YouTube comedy special that's out. It's not the full thing. It's 10 minutes, but I need your help to blow it up, man. Please, we'll talk about it. Don't move.
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1: What up, Mancino Gochino? Listen, I'm very excited because I've been sharing my comedy journey with you guys for over 2 years now.
2: Yes, sir.
1: And it's been going amazing. We had a sold-out show in Ontario, California. We filmed the entire thing as part of my Love Bomb comedy tour. And I was about to put like the entire hour out. And then I was like, let's be real. People have a very short attention span. My name's not big enough yet in the comedy world to hold people hostage in front of their computer or phone or TV for an hour.
3: Yeah.
1: I was like, so let's slowly build this thing. I'm going to put it out 10 minutes at a time. Once a month, I'll drop 10 minutes until the end of the year, and then we'll put the whole thing out. And then hopefully by the time I put the entire thing out, we've gained some momentum from each 10-minute special.
3: Yes.
1: So the first 10 minutes is streaming now. It's called Dating in Your 40s. And it's basically just me talking about how dating, because I'm 39, but if you round up, right?
3: Yes.
1: Why dating in your 40s as a grown man just sucks at this point. And for women too, by the comments and people reaching out, it's dating in general is trash right now. And also, I touch on the reason why I don't want kids. Specifically, I give breakdowns. And, you know, I have no expectation with the video other than to organically grow it. And in the first day, we hit over 100 views. That was a win to me because I never post on YouTube. I'm new to it.
2: Yeah.
1: And so now the video is over 1,000 views, which thank you so much for that. I feel like my... What was that? Thanks, man.
3: He's saying that you were like 900 of the views. That's not true.
1: Well, is that what he said, or is that what you were saying?
3: That's what I read into.
1: You see, guys, this is why I need your help.
2: You're doing great.
1: These guys think I'm just watching my own thing.
3: I watched it.
1: Guys, please, listen, just do me the favor. Go watch it. It's on YouTube, and if you like it, share it. That's all it is. I'm trying to build this thing, and we've got shows coming up. I'm excited. We've been selling them out, which is even more beautiful. We've got Coachella, California coming up August 7th. I can't wait for that. I think it's almost sold out.
4: You just added one, right?
1: And we just added San Diego on the 22nd also of August at the National Lampoon Yellow Door.
2: Dang.
1: What? Yeah, so that's a really cool venue. I've never played it. I'm excited for it. So I would love to see you guys, man. TinoCochino.com for tickets. Instagram at TinoCochino. Link is in the bio. And YouTube, go watch the 10 minutes. Spread it. And you get to, I feel like people, it's like with music. People like to say, I found this person before they were big.
3: You're on the ground floor.
1: Yeah. This is that. So if you're into comedy, you're into laughing, I would greatly appreciate it if you check it out. YouTube at Tino Cochino.

0: always say you can't stop a hustler. And I guess that's the case in Diddy's situation. This man's making money behind bars, dude. Mm-hmm. Let's talk about it. What did he do? It's tea time. It's Tino Cochino Radio. Serena will tell us.
1: He just sold one of his luxury Miami mansions for $55 million. Yeah. It's the waterfront home on Star Island. And he actually bought it from Gloria Estefan, which I thought was kind of cool. But he owns the house right next door, and that's the house I got raided. So I'm like, why wouldn't... I feel like I wouldn't want that memory. I would sell the house.
2: Sell them both, yeah.
1: I got raided. Yeah.
0: That's crazy. $55 million.
1: Mm-hmm. But they showed pictures. I thought it was cool because when I went to Miami last year, I'm like, hey, I saw that. Like, I remember seeing those houses. Yeah.
2: He paid $70 million for it, so...
3: Yeah, I was going to say, he lost on it.
0: Damn, that's still crazy, though. I mean, I've learned that, like, my dream home... is right around 2.5, like when I Zillow search. Yeah. I mean, I don't live in that, but I'm saying, like, you know when you see a house, like when you were a kid, you're like, wow, I want to live in that. Yeah. Like, now as an adult, when I look at a house, and I'm like, damn, I want to live in that. When I look up everything, it's around 2.5, and I'm just like, how do you get that?
2: I have no idea.
0: Triple I mean, technically, income. You don't need 2.5 because you just got to put whatever down, but you got to be able to afford the payments.
2: Yeah.
0: But still, even when you think about a $55 million home.
2: I think you have to be an accident attorney.
0: They're the ones that can afford the billboards.
2: Yes.
3: Or you just keep selling your house and turning equity. Tino, you can do it. You don't have no kids, so no one really has to stay here grounded. You just keep turning equity, keep moving.
0: We got more coming up next on Gary Vee Show. listen, dude, rapper or not, I'm not rapper. Well, he used to rap.
2: Who?
0: Hitmaker. Yeah. Well, when he went by Youngberg. But now he's produced, you know, hits for everybody. He was in an interview and spoke out on women.
1: Oh, God.
0: Duh. And he said that he believes no women are genuine and that everything is transactional.
1: Who hurt him?
0: We're going to see. Oh, see, I mean, Serena hasn't even heard it yet. And she's mad.
3: Crazy.
0: We're going to listen to it next.

0: mega producer, hit maker.
1: Yeah.
0: Formerly Youngberg. You know, this guy's been around for years, just doing it, giving everybody hits, had hits of his own. Mm-hmm. He was in an interview and he said that he believes no women are genuine and everything is transactional.
1: Oh, dang.
2: I don't think no women is like genuine.
3: Okay.
2: I think a genuine relationship is when you find somebody that y'all meet on a common ground of having nothing and y'all build something together. That's really genuine. Like, everything is transactional.
4: Have you ever been married?
2: No.
4: So I made this comment that marriage is for old people and poor people.
2: True.
4: Man, see, and I got a lot of flack for that because I feel like when you're in those areas, it works. That's real love.
0: I agree with him.
1: Wow.
3: I disagree.
0: Not about the women being all pieces of crap, but about marriage being...
1: For old people and poor people?
0: Yeah.
1: But you were young and not poor and you got married.
0: Yeah, and when it was all done, I'm still not through the divorce and it's still financially affecting me.
1: Yeah, that's true. Mm-hmm.
0: If it was love and all just love, then we wouldn't be fighting over money.
1: That's true. It's just the wrong person.
3: Yes, I agree.
0: But again...
1: I don't think so.
3: I think, for what he's saying, for his situation, I understand because he already has all this money. And if I had all that money, I would be, I guess, cautious and also like, do you really like me or do you just want my money? So I get from his perspective, but to say women are transactional, it's like, no, like you are surrounding yourself in that environment with women who are looking for something.
0: Transactional doesn't necessarily have to mean money. Like, what if, is he wrong? Like, if a guy wants to get with a hot girl, why does he want that? Because she's hot. So how's he going to get that? He's got to do something to get that. Vice versa, if the woman wants to get with a guy for he's a great guy, well, she's going to have to do something to get that, right? Like, nothing just happens to happen. Like, one person is always going to give the other one something. Isn't that a transaction?
3: Mm-hmm. I guess. I just don't like the term that he's saying it. Because, I mean, sure, like, I was looking for a good man, and I guess...
1: You found him.
3: Yeah, but to do that, I guess I have to be a good person, too, I guess. I don't know.
1: I guess that's a transaction. Yeah. Like, I love her personality. She loves my personality. I'll be nice to her so that she's nice to me, and I guess that's a transaction, but that's also love.
0: I want to read a quote to you guys really quick.
1: Oh, no.
0: And you got to believe it because it's coming from @NoBlueprint, so you know it's real.
3: Okay.
1: Yeah, I follow that.
0: A lot of men tried giving a woman a life she never had and ended up finding out exactly why she never had it.
3: But a lot of men, I think it's just about money.
0: Damn, Serena, we're out of time.
3: Oh, I got it in.
0: Coming up next, we're going to talk rare jobs that pay way more money.
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13: Bill, why is my eye twitching? 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

0: home of Patty Diaz and Mike D every morning at Power 102.1, El Paso's hit music station. Young Miami, spend that. What's up? It's VSON Radio. Checking in, Tuesday vibes. All right, coming up today on the show, going to have your chance at thousands of dollars all day long today. As we try to delete your debt, get some $1,000 up in your gas tank, your bank account, whatever it is, let us help you out. That is coming up later on today. All right, Kendrick, Shakira next.
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2: 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Like, I ain't even like that.

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Drake right there with Janice. What up? It's Visa on the radio. Don't forget, man, we got your chance at $1,000 coming up later on this morning. The easiest money you're going to make is right here. Just got to keep on listening. In fact, make us number one in the preset feature so you don't miss out on anything that we do, all right? I got Flo next to Bruno Mars right here.

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1: Ariana Grande, Hate That I Made You Love Me. What up? It's Vs on Radio. Okay, coming up as we get you through this late night for all my folks working hard, Drake, Justin Bieber, Chris Brown up next, man. Keep it right here.
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0: 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Chris Brown right there with Obvious. What up? It's Beast on Radio. He is currently on tour, coming to a city near you with Usher. Get ready for that, all right? Coming up, Bad Bunny, Kid Laroi next.
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1: The Kid Laroi girls, what up? It's Visa. Let's get on this Drake. Yeah.

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1: Olivia Dean, Man I Need. What up? It's VSON Radio. Okay, coming up, Future, Tyla, Bruno Mars, and Drake all next, man. Keep it right here.
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0: 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Bad Bunny on this Tuesday morning. Let's throw on this T.I. little throwback for you.
1: You know the old sugar daddy. They be tricking. They tell them girls.

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1: 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Yeah.

0: The best skaters, BMX riders, and moto athletes in the world don't compete in leagues. 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
1: Bruno Mars, Risk It All. What up? It's Visa on the radio. Let's get on this Chris Brown right here.

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0: El Paso's hit music, Power 102.1. Drake right there, shebang. What up? It's Visa on the radio. Okay, coming up, I got Olivia Dean, Justin Bieber, Bad Bunny up next. Keep it right here.
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1: Kid Leroy, Kehlani, girls, what up? It's V-Son Radio. Don't forget, we got your chance at $1,000 coming up later on this morning, man. 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All right, coming up, Chris Brown, Flo, Bruno Mars up next.
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All right, I got Justin Bieber next with Bruno Mars right here.

0: 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Make sure we're connected on socials. Just follow at KPRR.
1: Bad Bunny on this early Tuesday. What up? It's Visa coming up. J. Cole, Kendrick, Bieber up next.
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1: Justin Bieber, Jay-Z is what up. It's Visa. I'm out the door. Thank you for hanging out with me from the late night to the early morning. Let's do it again mañana, man. In the meantime, have a good start to your Tuesday. Peace. Yo.

0: Good Tuesday morning to you. It's El Paso's hit music, Power 102.1. Welcome to the Power 102 Morning Show. My name is Patty Diaz. His name is Mike D. That's Chloe. 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
1: After the show yesterday, I went to have breakfast with a friend of mine, and we've been friends since we were in elementary school. And he's telling me about his, I guess his youngest kid is going to high school this semester. He's got a little plan. He's like, hey, I remember when we were in high school, he and I, you know, would always hang out, whatever. And after school, he was reminding me that, you know, no matter if it was, you know, in the triple digits, if it was raining, if it was snowing, we would walk home together. And it was about 2 miles away from our house.
0: 2 miles?
1: Yeah.
0: And you were in high school together?
1: Yeah.
0: And you'd walk. That's a good walk, Mike D.
1: It is a good walk.
0: Yeah.
2: And in all the weather?
1: Pretty much, yeah. I was like, every now and then we were able to get a ride from my mom. But I would say about 90% of the time we walked home. And he was remembering those days that it would rain and we would be walking home in the rain. And he said, he goes, that he appreciates it now. Because I remember his both parents worked factory jobs and they didn't get off till 5. There was no getting off early to scoop us up or anything. So if it rained, it rained and we got wet and we went home. So now that his kid is entering high school, he's decided that if it's a rainy day that he's not going to pick up his kid from school, he's going to have him walk home just so he learns to appreciates having a ride, having the ability to have parents to sometimes pick him up from school. But he's telling me that that's his plan. He's like, I'm going to wait for a good old rainy day. And he can walk home so he can appreciate having the ability to have a ride home.
0: The difference is like the when you guys were walking home, did you have your backpacks and everything?
1: Yes.
0: Okay. Because now the kids have their electronic devices and you don't want them to get wet.
1: That's funny. And I said this, I told him the same thing and he says, oh, his phone's waterproof. And I was like, oh, okay.
0: And the school doesn't provide a tablet or laptop or electronic device? My son's school.
1: I'm sure. So that's
0: my son had to walk. I mean, and we live about a mile away from his high school. And there were mornings and there were evenings and there were nights that he walked.
2: I lived 3 blocks away from my high school. And even then, I still didn't walk.
0: You didn't walk three blocks?
2: I would get a ride. Sometimes my friend, he would, in high school. He would let me drive his car because I was practicing driving and he let me drive his car because I'd only lived 3 blocks away.
0: So growing up in Clint, I walked the highway because there's like only one main road through Clint and that's Highway 20. So we would take the highway.
1: About how long is it from the school?
0: Well, it depends. From my high school when I was... Gosh, I don't even know, Mike D. Maybe about another, maybe a mile and a half. But that was just the high school. When I was in junior high, that was way further and I had to walk that. But my brother was in band and he played trombone. And so the back way was to walk along the canal. And so...
1: And that was shorter.
0: And that's just the back way.
1: Okay.
0: Yeah. And so, not as much traffic.
2: A little bit safer.
1: Not as much traffic. Oh, yeah, you know, the hustle and bustle, you know, all that traffic.
0: I don't know about safer. I mean, you still had the dogs and you still had, had creatures that you had to, like, run from. Yeah.
1: You know, there's werewolves and vampires. And
0: but there were, like, dogs and stuff like that. But he didn't want to carry his instrument, so he, there was also, like, the bamboo that goes along the canals. And so he like created a hiding space and that's where he would hide his stuff there and so that way he wouldn't have to carry it for home every day and then
1: he'd leave it there overnight and then pick it up on the way.
0: It was his secret little hiding space.
1: Man.
0: Yeah.
1: You sure that wasn't an episode of the Little Rascals?
0: Or Little House on the Prairie?
1: Oh, no. My God.
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1: Yeah.
2: Let's go.
0: This is what we do. 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
1: I recently met a, it was a girlfriend of one of my nephews, and she's not from El Paso, and we got to talking, and she was telling me about her family. They live in another state, but it's a, they have a family business of locksmith, and they're locksmiths. And so her mom's a locksmith, her dad's a locksmith, her sister's a locksmith. And I said, well, what about you? And she said, oh, no. The locksmith business.
0: It ends with her.
1: Yeah, well, it's not going to end with her. But she says, I have the skills. It's just not what I want to, like, not my passion, not what I want to focus on, which I understand. But it got me to thinking, like, if I was going to, and you hear this a lot, like your parents kind of, you know, have hopes and aspirations and dreams for you. And it may not be following in their footsteps per se, but they would like you to, you know, be a lawyer, be a doctor, be a pharmacist, be a electrician, like whatever profession that maybe they were in that you would follow in their footsteps. So my dad was in the automotive business. Not something I would want to do, although he was very, he made it, he ensured that his daughters learned the basics about car maintenance, like how to check the oil and stuff like that, how to keep your tires properly inflated. So
2: that's,
1: I learned
2: good.
1: The
2: yeah, like life lessons,
1: which I appreciate, but not, that's not what I want to do. My mom had several jobs. She birthed babies for a living, so
0: I don't know nothing about birthing no babies.
1: I don't think that's what I, no, that's not what I wanted to do. But she was also an educator for many, many years. And I don't, if I think that if I wasn't in radio, I would be an educator. But then I watched my mom, and my mom did not say a single curse word until she became a teacher. And when she started, I was like, oh man, this job is way too stressful. This job is way too stressful. It has my mom saying curse words. It's changed her entire personality. Now,
0: isn't that crazy that being a teacher is more stressful than birthing babies?
1: Yes, Mike D.
0: So props to the teachers.
1: So
0: I get it.
1: So Mike D, if you were going to follow in your parents' footsteps?
0: I mean, my dad's in, he was in law enforcement growing up. For 22 years, he was a police officer.
1: And you did dabble in that a little bit when you were younger?
0: Yeah, I was part of the police explorers. I'd go on ride-alongs on a regular basis. I do have a passion for law enforcement, but
2: was that something you wanted to do, or was that something your dad kind of forced you to do at first?
0: No, I think it was in just kind of in growing up, watching them do like really cool things that I was like, I want to see what that's about.
1: So do you think that you would be in law enforcement if you weren't in radio?
0: I don't think so.
1: And what about your mom?
0: See, my mom's had all kinds of jobs, but more than anything else, my mom's an entrepreneur.
1: That's you.
0: Yeah.
1: So absolutely. you took after your mom.
0: I think so.
1: Has your mom been supportive of all your entrepreneurships?
0: Oh, absolutely
1: oh,
0: not.
1: Oh, great. No. Really?
0: Oh, she, becoming a DJ at 13, my mom was just like, what are you doing? I remember asking my parents for money to buy my first set of equipment. Her phrase was, estás trulis, like, you crazy. We're not going to hand you money to go buy a bunch of speakers and equipment. So yeah. I got my first job and I did it. But then as I would do gigs, I would save up my money to buy more expensive equipment so I could do bigger gigs. And my mom would let me have it. So I would have to hide my equipment from my mom.
1: Oh, you learned.
0: Yeah.
1: At an early age to hide purchases from women in your life.
0: This is a lifetime of learning right there.
2: Didn't you also put your car up? Like a title? Because isn't that how she found out the title got sent back?
0: Well, my first set of real speakers, I borrowed, I did, took out a title loan, and I took the title for the family car.
1: For the family car?
0: Yeah. So that was the collateral for the speakers. And then after,
1: I could understand why your mother would be a little upset with that, Mike D.
0: But after I paid him off, we got the title back.
1: Well, good for you. My mom was not supportive of me being in radio either. She literally, quote, that's great, but you need to find a real job. And I doubled down. Like, I'm going to show you.
0: He's like, I don't really like radio. I'm just trying to prove a point
1: no,
0: here.
1: No, but I told her. No, but I told her. I was like, but I'm earning a paycheck. Isn't that a real job? Like, that's a real job.
2: Yeah. Like, you're getting paid.
1: That's what I told her. And she's just like, well, you're not. Anyways, there's a whole thing. All right, Chloe. So if you're going to follow in your mom's footsteps, what would you be doing?
2: Currently, it would be a home health care provider, which I currently am. Anyways, I mean, part-time. She works more full-time. And then before that, though, she had a lot of hospitality jobs. Worked at the bank, worked at a hotel.
1: Well, radio could be considered a kind of hospitality.
2: I love this entertainment world. Like, that's where I want to be in. And so I'm really grateful.
1: And your mom, is she supportive of you being in radio?
2: She is.
1: She is.
2: She is very supportive. So I'm very grateful for that.
1: She hasn't told you you're crazy.
0: Heidi and I are all like... What's that like?
2: No.
1: You're crazy. Get a real job.
2: No. The only thing she does ask, though, is just, can we get rid of all these 5 part-time jobs and make radio or something entertainment a full-time job?
1: Oh, just pick one.
2: Yes.
0: Ooh, wow.
1: Oh. Well, that's not realistic in today's economy. I mean, everybody's got...
0: I'm like, I got a side gig, and I've been doing this for 26 years.
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0: Buenos Dias, Wake It Up. It's El Paso's hit music, Power 102.1, Patty Diaz and Mike D, sponsored by Rice Federal Credit Union.
1: Mike D, you've mentioned in the past that you and your family, specifically maybe you and your daughters, like to go on walks together.
0: Yes.
1: Are you a fast walker, slow walker?
0: Well, compared to my 14-year-old daughter, I'm a slow walker. Hold on, hold on.
1: Slow it down a little bit.
0: She said, I just have a long stride. I'm all, well, slow your stride. But like, a relaxing walk for her is like 4 miles. And I'm like, bro. I was like, that's like, about I'm not, four miles too many.
1: I'm not 15 anymore.
0: Yeah.
1: Yeah. Chloe, do you and your family go on walks?
2: We have in the past, not currently.
0: Not in the past. How long ago was in the past?
2: It's been a while.
1: Okay, well, let's talk about when you were on vacation. You went to Disney World.
2: Oh my God, we walked so much.
1: Okay, so was there people in your group who are faster walkers and then other people who are slower walkers?
2: Yes.
1: Which one were you?
2: For Disney, I was a fast walker.
1: Okay. And
2: typically in normal, I always say, guys, slow down. I have the legs of a corgi.
1: That's your phrase.
2: Because my legs are really short.
1: It's the stride.
2: Yeah.
1: So
0: you have short legs and a long torso?
2: I do. I really, really do.
1: But you have said something like, hey, can you slow down? My pace is going to be a little slower because my legs are shorter than yours.
2: Oh, yes.
1: I have mentioned this in the past. One of my biggest red flags, and it's one of my biggest pet peeves, is if I'm walking, like with somebody who I'm dating and they walk ahead of me, I will intentionally slow the pace even slower and slower and slower to see how far they'll go ahead without looking back and seeing. Yeah. Because I dated a guy who was a fast walker and we could be at the mall. We could be walking downtown. We could just wherever we're at, farmer's market, and he would just walk ahead of me. And I was like, I'm just going to stop where I'm at and I'm going to see how long it takes before.
2: And how long did it take?
1: I would lose sight of him. But I've kind of noticed with my son, when my son and I are walking, he's way taller than I am. So obviously he has a much
2: longer stride.
1: I have short legs too, Chloe. I have short legs.
2: Team Corgi legs.
1: I wouldn't call them that, but I have shorter legs. I have short legs too. And obviously my son has a much longer stride. And I've noticed him getting into that habit of like, and I don't like it.
2: And have you told him?
1: No, he'll turn around eventually. And then I'll be just like, hey, I go, we're not in that much of a rush. Like,
0: see, and it has nothing to do with your legs. It has everything to do with being mindful, because I'm taller than both of you guys and I don't try to outsprint both of you guys. It's just about being mindful about you're walking with someone, but you're not always in the chill, relaxed mode, Patty, because you and I have had the conversation that when we're walking on stage, you sprint to the center of the stage and I'm always like having to put my hand on your shoulder, like, slow it down.
1: But you're on stage. Like, the show's got to go on.
0: No, I was like, slow down. Enjoy the walk. I was like,
1: enjoy the walk.
0: Patty will sprint to the center of the stage.
1: It's because I don't like being the center of attention. I know it sounds weird because I like.
0: Yeah, but you make me the center of attention when you run off the stage and I'm still standing.
1: And I leave you there.
2: Aw, Patty.
1: But it's not intentional. I'm not intentionally being inconsiderate.
0: But you have that sprint, and I'm like, relax.
1: No.
0: Just chill. Like, there's something way sexier about, like, just being confident, walking to the center of the stage, the crowd, the sound of the crowd.
1: No, it's not when we're walking to the center of the stage, Mike D. It's when we're trying to get off the stage that I've left you there.
0: Oh, I know.
1: Yeah.
0: I was like, Chloe, it's to the point where the artist started performing. I can't be in the middle of the stage, so I will nudge over behind the speaker so you can't see me. And I mean, these aren't like little, these are like big commercial speakers. And like my insides are shaking because I'm like up against the speaker, just waiting for someone to notice like, Patty left Mike on the stage.
1: Well, it's because I was in a rush to let the main performer get on there. I'm not like trying to be like, what do they say? It's not a lack of a consideration. It's not a need for dominance. It's like, I want to get off the stage so the person can perform.
2: You don't think Mike wants to get off the stage? Yeah, I
0: mean, you don't think it's awkward when they're singing and I'm in the corner going, so somebody get me off the stage?
3: Sabemos que adoras a tus hijos, pero ¿cómo suena un fin de semana sin ellos? 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Booking.yeah. She want it, I can tell she want it. Hold me to push up on it, for she know where.

0: Patty Diaz and Mike D. That's who we are.
1: Yeah, let's go.
0: This is what we do. El Paso's hit music. 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
1: Patty, Mike, so one of the podcasts I listened to put a bunch of polls of fake dating scenarios, and you have to decide whether you would go on a second date or absolutely not. After, I thought we could play.
2: After the first date.
1: Yes. This is like first date scenarios. So they asked to split the bill.
2: Not a second date for me. Mike D?
0: Sure. Not that I'd agree to split the bill on the first date, but...
2: But if she insisted, like, let's...
0: If she asked, sure.
2: You would go on a second date with her?
0: Yeah.
1: Okay. Now, they only text with one-word replies, but they're super engaging in person.
2: Oh, that's a great one, because I don't think I'm a good texter.
1: See, a lot of people say that. They're not good texters.
2: I don't think
0: A lot of people say that about you, Patty.
1: No.
2: I don't think I'm a great texter. That's why I prefer a phone call. So what's the scenario?
1: That they only text with one-word replies, but they're super engaging in person. Would you still go on a second date?
2: I would. Yes. Are they calling at least? If they're not a good texter, yeah.
0: I prefer conversation.
2: Me too.
0: In person.
1: Okay. They admitted they don't know what they're looking for just yet.
2: Red flag.
0: I would.
2: You'd go on a second date?
0: That's just a date.
2: I would go on a second date just because I like the drama. But
0: I appreciate the honesty, Patty.
2: No, it's true.
0: I know. That's what I said. I appreciate the honesty.
2: I would go on a second date, but I know, like the first time, you don't have to tell me twice. If I meet a guy and he's like, I'm not looking for anything serious, or I don't know what I'm looking for, or you don't have to tell me twice.
1: So then but then you were stuck on the second date. But if after the second date, is that when you call it quits?
2: No, because they're giving me...
0: He still likes the drama.
2: When they tell me, I don't know what I'm looking for. I don't know what I'm looking for, mm-hmm. or I'm not looking for anything serious, or I'm too busy. I love the I'm too busy one. I hear that one all the time. They're at least giving me the option. What they're telling me is they want to keep it casual. That's what a guy is saying.
1: Okay.
2: Yeah. Well, I don't know what I'm looking for. That's like... I just want to keep it casual. But I appreciate the honesty. At least give me the opportunity to decide, okay, I'm okay with keeping this casual, or no, this is not what I'm looking for either. So I would go on a second date knowing that it's not going to go anywhere.
1: Okay.
0: Because she likes the drama.
2: But I appreciate him giving me the option
1: to choose. Okay.
2: To choose.
1: All right, next question. They didn't text you after the date until 2 days later.
2: No.
0: I'd still go out with her.
1: Mike, you're pretty easygoing.
0: I'm not that needy. I am not that needy. I was like, okay, it was a good time, but it's a couple of days later.
2: Says the guy in a long-term relationship. I'm not that needy.
0: Yeah, that's why I have a long-term relationship.
2: Because I'm not you're not that needy?
0: Yeah.
1: Okay, well, during the date, they checked their phone a few times during dinner.
2: Oh, that's okay.
0: Yeah, you said it all slow, though, Patty.
2: That's okay.
0: Yeah, I'm fine with it.
1: Okay, they canceled the first date last minute, but did immediately reschedule.
2: I'd go out with them, yeah.
0: Same here.
2: Okay. Things happen. Emergencies come up.
1: They said they're really bad at texting.
0: Good. I was like, I don't like texting.
2: But that's me, so I would go out with them.
1: Okay. They only compliment your appearance.
2: Oh.
0: Why'd you say, oh, Patty?
2: Because I don't want to be complimented. I want to be considered a good person, ultimately.
1: Not just your looks.
2: Yeah. Don't get me wrong. I appreciate the compliments, the beautiful, like, I do appreciate that. I do like that. But if they can't come up with something more, like, eventually, then...
1: There's no point.
2: No, I want to be known as a good person.
1: Yeah. All right. They don't make a move or kiss you on the first date. Would you still go on a second?
2: Yes.
0: Yeah, that's every date I've ever gone on.
1: Okay, they admitted they deleted the dating apps after meeting you.
2: Well, that's a green flag.
0: Is that too after big? One date?
2: After one date?
1: After one date.
0: Patty likes the drama. Yeah. She'd go for that. She's like, sign me up.
1: All right. They mention their friends with an X.
2: Oh, no, I'm, that's okay with me. I would go on another date.
1: Okay. Mike?
0: Yeah, I don't mind it.
1: All right.
0: It shows that they're able to, after a relationship, slip into friend mode.
1: Yeah.
0: Okay. The same thing I know is friend mode.
1: All right. Now, this is the last question. They ask you on a coffee date instead of dinner. Would you go on a second date?
2: I wouldn't go on the coffee date.
1: You wouldn't?
2: I've never been on a coffee date.
1: I think it's so casual. Well, I mean, I've never been on a date. That's why. So.
2: I've never been. I have been invited on coffee dates. I have never accepted a coffee date.
0: And you know my philosophy, Patty, that the earlier in the day that the date is set, the less chance of anything romantic happening. So I was like, I'd go have coffee, but I already know that there's less and less opportunity for anything romantic.
2: So you would go on the coffee date, you wouldn't go on a second date?
0: I would go on it. I was like, I would go on it knowing that there probably isn't going to be anything further, a second date.
2: So you're just meeting new friends?
0: Yeah.
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3: Can it pull a stuck ATV out of a ditch?
4: One? Make it three.
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1: Something that Patty said earlier in the show that kind of triggered something, conversation that had a couple of weeks ago. And as I'm bringing this up, doing a favor, Chloe, look up 10 things every man should do before getting married. And the reason I bring it up is after a couple of conversations, people will say, you know, hey, you know, I've been in a relationship in a long time, and sometimes I wish I could pause, go back, and take a few things off the list before I got into a relationship. Before you got into a serious relationship, Patty, was there anything that you want to take off your list? Like, okay, I want to cross this off?
0: I think everybody should live on their own before they get into a relationship and get married.
1: Yeah, and you did that.
0: I did do that. I lived on my own for quite a while. Wow. And I'm doing it again.
1: Okay.
0: Yeah, I think that you should, personal responsibility, pay your own bills, live on your own.
1: Okay, be your own person.
0: Be your own person for a while before you shack up and get into a relationship.
1: Okay. Chloe, what's on this list?
2: So number one is living completely alone.
0: Thank you very much. Ding, ding, ding.
2: Before sharing a space and experience living by yourself for a while. Number two, sort out your finances.
0: Oh, that's a good one. What's your credit score?
2: Get a personal budget, establish emergency funds, tackle your debt, which I think is really good.
0: I think so, too.
2: Number three, master basic cooking and cleaning.
1: That's a good one.
2: I think that's really good because, I mean, it's saying, too, like, you don't need to be a Michelin star chef, but you should be able to make yourself a meal.
1: The other part of it, though, is the cleaning part. There's guys that are like, oh, my mom always did that.
0: Well, that is a red flag for me.
1: Right?
0: I was dating a guy, and I had gone to his apartment, and I ended up staying the night. And I did ask him, I go, when's the last time you washed these sheets? And I flat out told him, I am not coming back here. I told him, I am not coming back here until I know that you've completely bought a new comforter set.
1: Yeah, but you spent the night. He's all like, I got to spend this night.
0: Yeah, well, I never went back until... But I agree with that. There's a guy on, the latest season of The Ultimatum is streaming now on Netflix, and there's a guy that's going viral because he says, my mom wakes up at 4 o'clock in the morning, she goes to work, she comes home, she starts cooking for me, she cooks, she cleans, so the next woman, the woman that I marry is going to be like my mom.
1: Good luck.
2: Oh, no.
0: Right. Yes. So no, I would prefer somebody, and this goes both ways, not just a man, but for women too, cooking and clean and take care of yourself.
1: Yeah, be your own person. What else is on the list, Chloe?
2: Learn how to have a productive fight. So like learning how to
0: conflict resolution. Feelings.
1: Fight fair.
2: Exactly. No yelling, but also learn how to apologize and ask for forgiveness.
1: I agree with that completely.
2: Number five, take a trip by yourself.
1: Yep.
2: Number six, have the hard conversation. Like, you know, what do you want to have children? What are your parenting styles, religious beliefs?
0: Have those conversations before you move in together.
1: Sure.
2: Before walking down the aisle, it says.
0: For sure.
2: Making peace with your past.
0: Oh, that's a tough one.
1: There's a lot of grown people that are very grown that still won't make peace with their past.
2: Establish your boundaries. Make sure they know what your deal breakers
0: are. I've got that one down. That I have established, and I'm pretty firm on them.
2: Build and maintain your friendships.
0: That's a good one.
2: So, like, just because you're getting married doesn't mean that
1: you need to lose all your friends. Everybody.
2: Mm-hmm. And then define your personal goals.
0: Don't drop those goals just because you get into a relationship.
1: Right, and it goes back to boundaries.
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1: I think we're all guilty of there's certain trends in movie watching or series that gets put out on streaming, and we'll be busy, something will pop up, whatever, and then we'll jump on it late. And I'll admit, there's one that I jumped on very late, and it's Hunger Games. And about a week ago, I told my daughter, I was like, you know what? You should watch Hunger Games.
2: You had never watched it before?
1: Correct.
0: Mike! How many are there now? Three, four?
2: So there's Hunger Games, Catching Fire, Mockingjay Part 1, Mockingjay Part 2, and then they have the Ballad of Songbird and Snake prequel.
0: Five?
2: Yes.
0: Wow. I think I only saw maybe one or two.
1: So I jumped on it late. I'll admit it. And while we were out of town, we watched the first one, and I was like, okay, I get it. I understand the popularity here. And then we watched the second one, and I was like, okay, so I'm in. So we're into the third movie, and just in the middle of it, my daughter was tired. She had a lot of homework and stuff, so she's just like, can we pause here? We'll jump back in as soon as I'm done with homework and everything else. I thought, okay, that's fine. So I went off and I did something else. Well, my other daughter and my wife decided that they were going to start watching it again. And I popped back in a couple hours later, and they're finishing up that third movie that we were watching together. And I was like, hey, I thought we were doing this together. Do you have like a certain set of rules when, let's say, you and your son are watching a movie together, Patty? Like a series?
0: Oh, that is such a rare thing for he and I to agree on watching something.
1: But I'm sure it's happened at least.
0: But it's so rare, Mike D, that I can't.
1: No rules to it.
0: I mean, I did go see Toy Story. It's five, right?
2: Yes.
0: Yeah, Toy Story. I did go see Toy Story 5 without him, and he was like, "Oh, you went without me?" And I'm like, "Well, I told you I wanted to go see it." Like, so I did go without him. But like a series is...
1: Yeah, you don't have like a series that you've watched together and somebody's like, hey, I'm going to watch. You're like, no, like the rule is you watch it
0: my
1: together.
0: My son and I just, it's very, very rare that we will watch the same things. We can't even, it's very rare that we can agree on watching a movie together.
1: Wow. Chloe, do you have a thing? Well, like, I know like you and your mom will watch all these Love Island and all that together. Do you have a rule to do it?
2: We typically watch a lot of shows together, but let's say I'm going to be out of town and like the new episode's going to drop.
1: Will she watch it or will she have to wait for you?
2: No, well, it depends on how interested in the show we are and how long I'm going to be gone. But sometimes I'll be like, you know what? It's okay. Go ahead and watch it. I'll watch it and then we'll talk about it.
1: Okay, so you've got to have the discussion. Go ahead. Give her the green light.
2: Go ahead or you better not watch this until I get back. It's either one
1: and
2: or the other.
1: She'll respect that if you say like...
2: Yeah.
1: Okay.
0: No, I think what's happened in the past, Mike D, with my son and I, is if we had agreed, and I can't even recall what it was, but I think we had agreed to watch something together. It may have been Wednesday.
2: Okay.
0: Because that was one of the last things that we watched together. And I was working and had things to do. And then he continued to watch.
1: Oh, so he broke the rule. He didn't wait for you.
0: It's okay, but I was okay. I was like, well, let me catch up. But then he wanted to sit next to me. He was like, oh, you're going to like this.
1: Oh, no.
0: And I'm just like, you need to stop. I'm just like, that's why I don't watch stuff with him anymore, because if he's already watched it,
1: he's the one that's like, oh, watch this.
0: Yeah, oh, you're going to really like this. You're going to look what's going to happen. I'm just like, and in my head, I'm thinking, I don't say it out loud, but in my head, I'm thinking, you just shut up. That's in my head.
2: Okay, but like, are you actually paying attention or are you on your phone?
0: Because no, I have to watch.
2: I have this with my mom. Like, sometimes, like, I've already seen something and she's on her phone. I'm like, Mom, you need to put your phone down because I need you to watch this part.
0: Oh, my son has that reaction.
1: I need you to watch
0: this. My son has that reaction with me when I fall asleep. He's like, why do we even watch anything together? All you do is fall asleep. And I'm just like, settle down. I was like, it's not that big of a deal. It's some anime thing, like.
1: Yeah, but he's like that with you when he's like, you got to watch this. You're like, hey, you're setting me off. I'm trying to enjoy this.
0: But me falling asleep sets him off, and then him telling me like, oh, you're really gonna. It sets. So we just don't watch stuff together. It's easier that way.
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1: Yeah, let's go.
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0: 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Time to go to Hollywood. Patty Diaz, let's do it.
1: There is speculation that Tom Brady is having ongoing talks with the WWE about a possible match, most likely against Logan Paul. They've been taking shots at each other publicly since March, and Tom Brady literally slapped Logan Paul in an event called Fanatics Fest in New York City over the weekend. Logan Paul has become a very successful WWE superstar, and TMZ says they are indeed talking about Tom Brady ending up in the ring with Logan Paul. We'll see if it happens.
0: Yeah, this is all calculated. That was not a just a slap. It was there's something
1: they're
0: to
1: building.
0: It. Yeah.
1: Disney has released the official trailer for Avengers Doomsday, the same day that they started pre-sales for Avengers Doomsday movie, which will be in theaters on December 18th. Pre-sale tickets for the movie are on sale today. Like, they went on sale yesterday.
2: In July
1: for a movie opening up in December. It's like a concert. The film marks Robert Downey Jr.'s return to the Marvel Universe, not as Iron Man, but as the villain, Dr. Doom. Chris Evans returns as Captain America in the trailer, prompting Thor actor Chris Hemsworth to exclaim, "It's not possible." Anything's possible, I guess.
0: I mean, Dr. Doom is Tony Stark. I'm going to struggle with this one.
1: Why? Because Robert Downey Jr. is not Iron Man. He's Dr. Doom.
0: It's the same thing I struggle with. Like when I watch Shrek and Donkey Speaks, sometimes in my head I'm picturing Mushu because he voiced the same character. So it kind of messes with my head. It'll be the same thing.
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And for adults with type 2 diabetes and known heart disease, Jardiance can lower the risk of cardiovascular death too. Prescription Jardiance Empagliflozin 10 or 25 milligram tablets are used to lower blood sugar along with diet and exercise in adults with type 2 diabetes. Jardiance is not for use to lower blood sugar in people with type 1 diabetes and not for people with type 2 diabetes who have severe kidney disease. 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
1: I was just reading that the latest Mandalorian is up for you to stream on Disney Plus.
0: Oh, okay.
1: So I was like, it was okay.
0: Did you see it in the theaters, Mike D?
1: I did.
0: Okay. So, I think it had enough. I didn't watch the Mandalorian series on Disney Plus. I don't have Disney Plus. I think maybe I only watched the first three episodes. But I think the movie had enough Star Wars references that I was like, okay, like it satisfied me as a Star Wars fan.
1: Okay, those enough connections.
0: Yeah, it satisfied me as a Star Wars fan.
1: Okay, so I bring it up because a lot of people, you know, you go on stream, you're like, okay, what am I going to do? And you ask your friends. So I want to take this opportunity for each one of us to share one thing that is currently streaming that you recommend.
0: I'm not streaming anything right now.
1: Think of one thing that we hadn't brought up on the air that you think was like, okay, this is worth a stream. Chloe, as Patty thinks about it, one suggestion, something that you're streaming or have streamed.
2: Honestly, I am going to recommend this Better Late Than Single show. It's so cute because it's the total opposite of what you see these dating shows where they're just like making out and, you know, wearing the bikinis and all of that.
0: What's the
2: like,
0: premise?
1: But are you trying to talk us into it or talk us out of it?
2: No.
0: What's the premise of it?
2: It's about these, you know, people who have been single their whole entire lives and they're just starting to date each other. But it's like so cute and wholesome. And it's just like you want them to like they say little things and you're just rooting for them. And then sometimes it's like, bro, she's giving you clear signals. How are you not getting her signals?
0: Oh, I've told that to Mike D sometimes. But then Mike D's also told me that sometimes too, like that guy was hitting on you sometimes.
1: All right,
0: it happens. What about you, Mike D? Because
1: you're still thinking about it. Okay.
0: Yeah, I'm not streaming anything, so I'm trying to go through my Netflix history of the last I watched.
1: This one's a little embarrassing because I remember being a kid and watching my sister liked watching Little House on the Prairie, and so I was like, if I was gonna sit and watch TV with her at certain times, I was like, it was going to be Little House on the Prairie. And those couple episodes that I was like, okay, I get that. That was kind of interesting. So they relaunched Little House on the Prairie, new episodes and the whole thing on Netflix. I watched one episode, completely hooked.
0: Really?
1: Yeah. I was like, so I'm probably about five episodes in. So if you watch the original series, this is going to pull you in. It's actually done in that feel of Little House on the Prairie.
0: The last thing that I watched in its entirety, like the series I watched in its entirety, was The Four Seasons with Tina Fey and Colman Domingo's in that as well. Steve Carell, Will Forte.
1: Where is the streaming?
0: On Netflix. It's actually, so it's a series that's based on a movie that came out, gosh, what year did that come out? It's like probably in the 70s, starring Alan Alda, about I think it's like three or four couples, and they every season they get together as a couple, and then they talk about all the dynamics of the couple. And so this series is based on that movie, The Four Seasons.
1: Oh, okay.
0: Yeah, that's the last. I'm sorry, it's not.
1: Wow. Little House on the Prairie reference, Alan Alda reference. I'm a little concerned.
0: Sorry.
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1: I've had something said to me several times, probably within the last year or so. And I just had a whole long conversation with somebody about this as well. When somebody tells you, I used to have a crush on you. Like, what's the intent? What's the purpose? Like,
0: to open the door of possibility to see if, well, maybe there's a chance now.
1: Testing the waters?
0: Yeah, and then other people just, man, they've swallowed it up. They've been so shy their entire life. So they're just like, I'm just throwing this out there just like, to get it off my chest.
1: More testing the waters.
0: Not testing the waters, just getting it off their chest. Like, there's people that...
1: Sharing a past feeling.
0: I think it's just more freeing themselves.
1: Here's something that I never told you?
0: Well,
1: what's the intent of telling them now?
0: Like I said, some is testing the waters, and some is just... you're finally bold enough to say things.
1: And so is there an expectation if you tell somebody, hey, I used to have a crush on you?
0: No, not always.
2: I think they low-key hope, though, that you would say, I had a crush on you, too.
1: Oh, do you think that they're hoping and that the feeling was mutual?
0: Yeah, testing the waters. Goes back to that.
1: Or could it be that they're just sharing a past feeling? Like, hey, you know, in high school, I know, nothing, you know, you're married, I'm married, nothing's going to happen to it, but I really liked you in high school. I really liked you. Yeah, like, just sharing a past memory?
2: They're looking for a reaction, goes... Because I feel like the person they're telling is going to be like, what? I had no idea. Like, why didn't you say anything? Or they're going to be like, oh, yeah, I knew.
1: So if somebody tells you, I used to have a crush on you, do you think that there's an expectation?
0: No.
1: No.
0: Because sometimes people will, like, for me, it's adjusted perspective. Because there's certain times where I was like, oh, man, like, I had no game. I didn't feel like that there was anybody that was into me at the time. And then later on, someone tells you, like, oh, yeah, I really liked you. I thought you were really cute and whatever, whatever. And then it makes you go, oh, well, then maybe when I was in middle school, I wasn't as big of a dork as I thought I was. So at least for
1: it's
0: me.
1: It's validation for you.
0: It adjusts you the way you look back at yourself.
1: Chloe, has anybody ever told you I used to have a crush on you or I have a crush on you, like, currently?
2: No.
1: Nobody's ever told you that?
2: Well, I mean, I knew in college there was a guy that had a crush on me, but...
1: And he never verbalized it.
2: Yeah, no.
1: So what do you think?
0: Wait, how do you know that he had a crush on you?
2: Because another mutual friend of ours told me. Asked me if I would ever consider going out on a date with him.
1: Because he
0: slipped you a note? Said, if you like me, circle yes?
2: No.
1: Yes or no? He told you if he had ever asked you out, would you go? So it was more, they were testing the waters.
2: But
1: this guy never told you, hey, I had a crush on you in college.
2: No, he himself never told me.
1: So what if you run into him, let's say in another 10 years, and he says, you know, Chloe, I had a crush on you in college.
2: Be like, yeah, I knew.
1: And that's it?
2: We were incompatible.
0: Oh, that's brutal.
1: Oh, that's not what you would say?
2: No, I wouldn't say that. But in my head, that's what I'd be thinking, because that's why I turned to Dad. I was like, no, I wouldn't go on a date with him because... I just knew we weren't going to be compatible.
0: Just last week, I was at my high school reunion, and there was a person that, and it's my wife and I, and where she didn't know, she only knew like two people there because I told her about them. And one of the people that came over and had a conversation with me, and it wasn't like I had a crush on you or anything, but it was one of those where we talked, and I was like, I thought that we were friends, like we knew each other enough in high school. She came over and talked to me. We spoke for, I don't know, maybe 5-6 minutes.
1: Mm-hmm.
0: The following day, I got a message on Facebook. And she says, oh, I know who you are. Now, she had no idea who I was.
2: No!
0: Yes.
1: And what?
0: It changed my whole perspective. Because I thought, I was like, here's this girl that I thought was really interesting. And really had it together. And I thought we had some good conversations. And when I tried to reconnect to just, you know, hey, you know, super psyched for you, whatever happened for you in life, she had no idea how it was. Turns out we were not connected as I thought we were. So it changes your whole perspective because, yeah, to get that Facebook message saying, you're like, oh, I know who you are now. I totally had no idea who you were.
1: I know who you are now.
2: She shouldn't have said anything. She should have just said, hey, it was so great talking to you and catching up. Yeah.
1: Yeah, that was kind of rude.
0: Was it?
2: Yes.
0: Yeah.
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1: I feel like we're moving a little bit better on a Tuesday than we were yesterday on a Monday, right? So I feel like yesterday was a slow day for everybody, but we're feeling good today, man. Frankie B in, of course. A lot of requests to get into, including Shakira, Burna Boy, that track, Die Die. We'll run that for you next, okay?

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1: Shakira and Burna Boy, that is called Die Die. Of course, they were part of the halftime show on Sunday at the World Cup final. Shakira, amazing. Everybody was saying they loved the halftime performance, but everybody's been really talking about Shakira and how she just handled that field, man. And Burna Boy, of course, jumped on as well. Fun times on Sunday. All right, Frankie B, what we're doing every hour today, as you know, is getting you $1,000 cash. I do feel like it's kind of crunch time in the summer where we spent a lot of money the first part of the summer. Now it's time to replenish our funds. We got you at 11, got Bieber, UConn next.
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0: 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It is Frankie V, got that Kehlani and Usher, Shoulda Never, coming up next.
1: 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It don't even matter what time it is. Presidential rolling, RM, wait. 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
1: Yeah, no, that's fun. Love Island's over now, because that was my wife's thing. Every single day, she was watching that in the kitchen. 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

0: 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We get you paid again at 12 o'clock. Christina, what are you doing for lunch today?
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0: Look at that. I feel like it's like the diet starts on Monday, the diet starts on Tuesday. I feel like during the week, like we go salads, they come like Friday. That's when the debauchery kicks in, as always, man. $1,000 gets you paid at 12. Got requested Drake, Too Hard for the Radio, coming up next.
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1: Drake, that is called Shebang. Frankie V. Amber.
2: Oh my gosh, I listen to you on the drive home. And let me tell you, you keep me calm, all the craziness. Love you guys, love your music.
1: Thank you.
2: Keep it going.
1: Love you having us on. Hey, a lot of requests to get into next. Dave featuring Tams, that track called Rain Dance. A lot of requests to that track. We'll do that. And if you also, French Montana, ever since you left me, we'll do that. And if you need something, it's easy to get a hold of me, man. My Instagram, my phone is open, at Frankie Vizzle. Let me know. I got you next.
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0: Does it make you really, really happy?
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0: 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Thank you very much.
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0: Should you have a song? 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This is called Rain Dance.

0: It's Power 102.1, Bieber, Speed Demon. A lot of people wanted him to do that track at halftime at the World Cup on Sunday. He definitely did that song, Hallelujah. People said it was great, but it was kind of slow, but he still crushed it. So there you go. Shakira obviously annihilated it on Sunday. Really cool performance by everybody. Madonna also had a cool entrance, BTS and all that and more. Of course, you've seen that on social media. It's nonstop this week. Got requested Drake, STFU coming up next. Bad Bunny, DTMF on the way. 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

El Paso's hit music, Power 102.1. Hey, we're 1 hour closer to that 5 o'clock whistle, man. Getting you through this workday. Frankie V got requested. Justin Bieber, Daisy's coming your way next.

0: Power 102.1. We are El Paso's hit music station. Bieber and Daisies. It is Frankie V. Did you see the end? Sony had it on film. Justin Bieber finished his halftime performance at the World Cup and just walked right off stage or right off the field carrying his guitar. And it was cool. People were like, wow, look at him just go. But he knows his deal, right? He no longer needed to be the center of attention once he finished doing Hallelujah and he just got off stage. And it was actually kind of really cool to see, man. Justin Bieber did Hallelujah. A lot of people said they loved it. It was a little bit slow for the World Cup halftime show, man, but Justin Bieber definitely crushed it, sang live, all that and more, man. Got Shakira and Burna Boy. They actually performed as well, of course, this past Sunday. Their track, Die Die, coming up next.
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0: Power 102.1, El Paso's hit music station. French Montana, Max B, ever since you left me. Frankie V, what are we doing for dinner tonight?
1: Oh, I'm getting Italian. This is Italian night in my house.
0: Fair enough. Go get some meatballs, and thank you for having us on.
1: Oh, yes. I love you guys.
0: Yeah, a little Tuesday night Italian night. I love it, man. Requested Bruno Mars, Risk It All coming up next. Flo, Don't Break My Heart. We'll do that before 2 o'clock, and then right at 2, we get you paid $1,000 cash, man. Stay with us.
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2: 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We hand you $1,000, man. 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

0: 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Ariana Grande, Hate That I Made You Love Me, and Frankie V. Diana, you got a shout out going to who?
1: To myself. Hey, V. Hey, girl. How you doing? What's going on?
0: You just shouted yourself out. Look at that. It's your 5 seconds of fame on the radio. Thank you for having us on. Hey, $1,000, man. We continue to pay you all week long. Every hour, Next Chance does happen at 3. Got Drake and Too Hard for the radio coming up next.
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Hey, it's Power 102.1. In the next 15 minutes, got Kehlani, Justin Bieber, Yukon, Pink Panthers, all that and more on the way as we roll nonstop on this Tuesday. Man, get you Kendrick, SZA, Luther right now. If

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Frankie V rolling nonstop, man. Appreciate you having us on. Of course, Justin Bieber crushed it this past Sunday at the World Cup final halftime show, man. 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

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It is Frankie V getting up out of here. My Instagram, @FrankieVizzle. 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

El Paso's hit music, Power 102.1. Another beautiful afternoon. Your boy Chino sliding in. How are we doing, party people? We feeling all right? I hope you are, man. I had a great morning. Got to meet up with some, you know, some friends that become family and had a little lunch. And I usually don't, like, you know, do that early. It's usually a dinner thing. And it changed my day a little bit. Like, I'm on top of the world right now.

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0: Power 102.1 El Paso's hit music station. David Thames with that rain dance right there on this Tuesday afternoon. Feeling great, man. Life is dandy, as they say. I'm doing okay, man. Big shout out to my girl Melissa checking in. I'm gonna take care of your throwback Drake on the way. She's locked in at work, you know, just grinding, you know, looking forward to a little vacation that she's got coming up in September. We were talking off air about, you know, just getting out there and enjoying yourself. Listen, we got your opportunity to delete your debt this afternoon. Maybe you can use that to go, you know, vacation or whatever you want to do. Lock it in. Make sure you're entering those winning words and hopefully answering the call to get paid today.
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Shout out to the parents that are getting ready for back to school shopping. I know it's July and it seems weird, but I'm going to give you some tips and tricks on how to save a little while you're out there, you know, getting ready for the new school year. Justin Bieber.

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0: 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Make sure we're connected on socials. Just follow at KPRR. Drag right there too hard for the radio on this Tuesday afternoon. Shout out to my people that are getting ready to send the kids back to school. At some point, it's time to think about shopping, right? NerdWallet wanted to check the temperature of parents and discovered they're focusing on saving money. The three ways they hope to do so are with sales, seeking out free options for school supplies, and buying school clothes secondhand. They're helping out by sharing their tips for finding the most savings. 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

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Tyler right there is in love. You're going to be able to watch Tyler for the halftime show of the AT&T WNBA All-Star Game on the 25th

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1: Drake with Shebang right there. Did you get a chance to go check out The Odyssey in theaters? Early reports on it is that I want to say just for the previews alone, I want to say that could have been Thursday. Just Thursday's box office sales was like $15 million. And that would make it the biggest preview so far this year. And now it took over, you know, the weekend.

0: watching it in IMAX. So I haven't checked it yet. I've got so much going on. I'm going to try to make it out and see it. But if you've seen it, please let me know what you thought. I got Breezy and Bryson Tiller on the way. Some Doja Cat coming up. Your request next.
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Just in case you needed an excuse, today is National Junk Food Day. I know people that eat junk food every day, so enjoy it.

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102.1. We are all Paso's hit music station. Shakira, Burna Boy, Die Die right there on this Tuesday afternoon. Have you heard about this grandparents happy hour bill that is now a law in Minnesota? It was signed.

0: a retail license. The law is part of the liquor bill that corrects a minor oversight that often kept senior living facilities from offering residents drinks. It kicks in August 1st. I want to know when the turn-up is. I want to see what the party's like. I mean, maybe it's night-night juice for most, but, you know, I feel like there's going to be some turn-ups. There's going to be some stories that come out of this.
1: Sabemos que adoras a tus hijos, pero ¿cómo suena un fin de semana sin ellos? 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Yeah.

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0: All right, class, tell me about your weekend. Leo?
1: Well, my sister wants to go camping, so my parents took us in our Nissan Pathfinder to a mountain trail.
0: Thank you, Leo.
1: No, it's not over yet. My brother wants to explore some caves, so we drove up several steep hills, and then we
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